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3: 10-12 to play in this opening quarter. 6-0 Burt Cougars. They lead the Corscastigny Jaguars after the 45-yard touchdown reception by Eli Bartling from Brody Indahl, and Reagan Lamley has it teed up here for the Cougars. Burke able to set the tone here early, see if the Jaguars have a quick response. Early in this opening quarter tonight, for just joining us here for week zero of the high school football season. Lamley, short line drive kick, going to bounce at about the 32, picked up on the near side. Looking for some running room here. Wyatt Timmerman's got some running room up the near side. Stays on his feet. Gets inside the 30. Cuts it up inside. And tripped up inside the 20. Man. Gets up inside the 20. Does Wyatt Timmerman's. And that is a great return. And it's going to be first down and 10. Man. What a return that is for Wyatt Timmerman's. And Corscastigny just like that knocking on the door. First down and 10. Man. See if Burke, bend but don't break here. It'll be a short field here for Corscastigny's offense. Max Vandenhoek, the quarterback under center here for Corscastigny. The market on the near hash. For just joining us, Eli Bartling, 45-yard touchdown reception from Brody Indahl moments ago. But Corscastigny looking for a quick response. First down and 10. Vandenhoek under center. Bullhaus backfield. They go with the pitch near side. Turning the corner. Got some running room. They're going to walk into the end zone. That is going to be a Corscastigny touchdown. Reed Warner with the touchdown run. Able to waltz into the end zone from 16 yards out. And just like that, we are tied up at 6. 9:55 to play here in this opening quarter. It was just a simple pitch play to the near side. Got some good blocks on the right side of that line, and he was barely touched. And Warner waltzes in the end zone with ease after the big return. So Corscastigny a chance to go in front early in this first quarter. Again, we barely played 2 minutes here tonight. Jags will go for two. Vandenhoek under center. Wing back in motion. They go with the fullback dive. Oh, they go to the counter play, the left side. Old Ming able to waltz in is Wyatt Timmermans. And Corscastigny goes in front 8-6. Fireworks early and often in this ball game. 9:55 to play in the first. Corscastigny 8, Burke 6. Take a timeout. Be back in 60 seconds.
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3: Wind picking up a little bit here in Corsica, but tell you what, a quick answer there by the Corscastigny Jaguars. Reed Warner with the touchdown run just moments ago, and the two-point conversion was successful. And now the ensuing kickoff here by Corscastigny. And it looks like we had a timeout just prior to the kick. Timeout, Jaguars. A little bit of confusion, looks like. Maybe a change in personnel, but I'm going to take another timeout. So we'll take another timeout as well. 9:55 to play in the first. It's Corsica Stickney 8.

0: 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We'll take a quick timeout. Be back in 60 seconds.
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0: 9:55 to play in the opening quarter. 8-6. Korska Stickney leads Burke. After a quick Jaguar timeout, looks like we're all set to resume things here. Regan Lamley back deep for Burke. Looks like they might have a chance at it. He will. Receives it back near the 15-yard line. Lamley blockers out in front. He just slips over the middle of the field, just shy of the 30. He dropped it about the 28-yard line. So first down and 10. Cougars started behind the sticks after their first play from the line of scrimmage. Since that point, it's been a good connection. Brody Indahl, Eli Bartling. A couple of nice throws from Brody. Last time he threw it was a 45-yard touchdown throw to Eli up the field. So see if they can mirror that success on their second series, second time touching the football. 9:50 to play here in the opening quarter tonight here in Korsica. Cougars will spread it out. It's going to be a three-receiver set here on first down. Man in motion to the far side. Now they come back to it. Eli Bartling, going to be a quarterback sweep. They go with an option pitch to the outside. Bartling has nowhere to go. Couldn't turn the corner. It's going to be a big loss on first down. He lost at least 5 or 6 yards. Tried that speed option at the far side. And Korska Stickney able to sniff it out. So it's going to bring up second down and long. It's a good play on the edge there by the defensive end, Sawyer Schmidt. He's a senior, so they mark it a 5-yard loss. Second down and 15 with 9:18 to play in this opening quarter. Korska Stickney up 2. Coming into this one, we've been talking about it this week. I mean, just so much big playability out there on both sides. See if Burke can have a big answer here after giving up that touchdown a few minutes ago. Four receiver set. Indahl by himself in the gun. Rolls the pocket near side, throws it out. 50-50 ball is going to be fought for. And both defense and offense have their hands on it. Cougars claim they got it. And it is a good catch, a heck of a catch. Man, that is a tough catch. Regan Lamley going over the defender and taking it away from him. Just shy of the first down marker by a couple yards. Man, what a catch that is. There's a 50-50 ball, and Lamley says, give me that. So it's going to be third down and 2 here for the Cougars on the near side. They spotted at the 38. That ball hung in the air for a little bit, but Lamley was able to go back and get the football and rip it away. That's a heck of a catch there. So it's third down and very manageable, third and short. Need to get to about the 38 for a first down. They'll go pistol formation. Man in motion is Hood. They're going to throw on third and short out in the flats. Ball's going to be caught. Hood able to turn the corner and gets wrapped up. Gets tripped up at about the 44-yard line. Indahl, calm, cool, and collect. Able to make that nice read and find Hood out in the flats and move the chains. So you go from second and long. Lamley with a great catch and good third down execution. So first down and 10 here for Burke. We played 4 minutes here in this opening quarter tonight, 8-6 Jaguars. Fans continue to make their way into the stadium here tonight. Good crowd in attendance here for week zero, both sidelines. Indahl out of the pistol again. Man in motion near side, Bartling. They go with a dive up the middle to Lamley. Short gain of about 2, we'll call it. A second down and 8, nice tackle by Jaron Denning.
4: By number 76, Jaron Denning.
0: So that gets him up to about the 46. Cougars doing a good job. I mean, with the exception of a couple plays, I mean, getting positive yardage here on a pretty regular basis.

0: The pick six. Pick six up the near side by Braxton Truesdell. They tried a little dump off pass in the flats. Truesdell said, give me that football. They didn't see him undercut that route. And it's a pick six. And that changes this series around 14-6. So Burke, after a couple of promising plays, Truesdell undercut that little dink off pass in the flats. Came underneath the route, picked it off, and ran it the other way. So a pick six for the Corscastigny Jags. Still a one-possession game for the time being, 14-6. He double tights here on the two-point try. Vandenhoek under center. Simple dive play up the middle, and they'll bolt away into the end zone for two more points. Pick six. And Charlie Lafer's two-point conversion is successful. 7:06 to play in this opening quarter. Corscastigny 16, Burke 6. We'll step aside, be back in 60 seconds.
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0: Well, just moments ago, Braxton Truesdell with a pick six, able to get underneath the little dink and dunk pass. Brody Indahl out in the flats trying to find his intended target. Truesdell cut it off, made a great interception, and ran it the other way for six. 10-point Corscastigny lead. Still early in this ballgame, 7:06 to play in the first. See what kind of response the Cougars have here in this opening quarter. They've shown their ability to move the football a little bit. See if they can do it here, third time touching the football. Everyone is all set. Special teams units have been busy here in this first quarter tonight. Lamley back deep. Be a wobbly kick. Lamley has it go off his hand, back inside the five, picks it up at the goal line, makes one guy miss, and then gets tripped up, just crossing the 10 to about the 12.
3: Lamley on the return.
0: Probably so far the worst, obviously the worst starting field position here for Burke. Deep in their own territory. At the very least here, you want to give the team a little bit of breathing room. I mean, if you don't go down and get points here, you got to get a little bit of breathing room for your special teams, but got to move the football a little bit here. Let's see what kind of response they have here on first down and 10 after the interception a few moments ago. 16-6, Corscastigny. Burke struck first tonight in the Eli Bartling 45-yard touchdown reception. Since then, Jaguars have had momentum. Indahl out of the gun. Wingback comes in motion near side. Indahl looking left side, throws it out in the flats. Ball is going to be incomplete. A little bit of miscommunication, maybe a little bit of contact. They're trying to get it to Regan Lamley, and it was incomplete. Tight coverage. That's a good defensive play. Tight coverage by number 10, Bryce Wazorik, to break up that play to bring up second down and 10. You can see what Burke's thinking, and rightfully so. There's been big play opportunities against this Corscastigny defense, but they're starting to tighten up that coverage here last couple series. Second down and 10. That's the thing with week zero. I don't care if you're a AAA team or an 11B team. I mean, there's going to be mistakes made. As long as you can work on those and correct them, you'll be all right. Second down and 10 here for the Burke Cougars, down 10. And now going under center is Indahl. They're going to go with a dive play up the middle, get some yardage, make it third down and a little more manageable up near the 20 to the 19. They go with the dive up the middle, and they go with Morgan Hood out of the backfield. And it's going to bring up second down at about five. And this is a big, big third down. Of course, Costigny's trying to get a three and out and get great field position here. Burke needs about a handful of yards here. with 5:20, 6:20

0: 20 to play here in this opening quarter. Third down. Can Burke move the chains? And it looks like Indahl will go back under center. He will. Now a little bit of change in the old line. Going to move from right to left on the line of scrimmage. They're going to go with a handoff right side. And, of course, Kostikny blows that up. A little bit of miscommunication there. Guy's not on the same page on the handoff. And, of course, Kostikny gets to Lamley in the backfield and drops him for a loss of about four. And that brings up fourth down at about seven. So Burke's in a punting situation. Brody Indahl, the punter here for the Cougars. Of course, Kostikny thinking they might get the ball in plus territory here at the Burke end. Let's see what happens here on fourth down. And Indahl will be standing back near his own goal line to boot this one away. Jaguars look like they'll rush four. Indahl, line drive kick, takes a Burke bounce. Crosses the 45, just shy of midfield. And it'll be picked up at about the 49. Not a bad job at all there. So it'll be first down and 10 here for Corus Kostikny. 5:18 to play in this opening quarter tonight. 6-0 was the score about a minute and a half into this game on the Eli Bartling touchdown reception. And we're going to have a officials timeout. Everyone get hydrated up. 5:18 to play in this opening quarter. Corus Kostikny 16, Burke Cougars 6. We'll step aside, be back in 60 seconds.
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0: 5:18 to play in our opening quarter. Corus Kostikny leads the Burke Cougars 16-6. We've had an interception so far, pick six. Touchdown run by Warner, 45-yard touchdown grab by Eli Bartling. It's been our scoring so far. Corus Kostikny starting at the 49, first and 10. Play action. Vandenhoek throws it over the top. Ball's going to be caught down inside the 30. Now it's a foot race, and they're able to get off a couple of missed tackles in the touchdown grab. Sawyer Schmidt able to get off a couple of missed tackles. Touchdown reception. Vandenhoek to Schmidt. And this Corus Kostikny offense humming here in this opening quarter. 22-6 Jags with 5:08 to play here in this opening quarter. They've only had the ball for a handful of times here in their first few series, finding that big play over the top. That was just a really nice thrown ball by Max Vandenhoek. And able to get it to Sawyer Schmidt, making a nice catch and run afterwards. 22-6. 5:08 to play in this opening quarter. Wing back in motion, handoff right up the middle, and walking into the end zone for two more points is Reed Warner. And Corus Kostikny again strikes here in this first quarter. 24-6 Jags with 5:08 to play in the first. We'll take another timeout. Be back in 60 seconds.
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1: Now back to the Frontier Motors Ford broadcast booth. 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
2: What a start to this ballgame for Corsica Stickney offensively. 24-6 after the Max Vandenhoek touchdown throw to Sawyer Schmidt to extend their lead to 18. A lot of fireworks in this first quarter here from a scoring standpoint. And the special teams unit has been busy for Corsica Stickney booting away the football here in the first. Really good crowd in attendance here tonight as well here in Corsica. Burke's kickoff return team getting all set up. Burke needs that big play ability to strike back here in this first quarter. Three possession lead here for the Jags. Sun continues to set a little bit here in Corsica. Going to be a pretty good kick. Going to go over the head. Eli Bartling goes back to pick it up near the 10. Four guys in hot pursuit. And he gets tripped up shy of the 20 at about the 18-yard line. So Corsica Stickney's got momentum on their side. Can Burke get back a little bit of momentum here? 4:59 to play here in this opening quarter. 24-6 the score. Winter Warriors and Hot Springs Bison. They're in the first quarter at Warrior Field. And not much happened offensively in that ball game compared to ours going on here. And Winter just moments ago getting a touchdown on the board late in the first quarter. Let's see if Burke can answer after that Vandenhoek touchdown throw. Down 24-6. End all by himself in the gun. Man in motion, Lamway to the far side. Flag thrown to the snap. Ball is going to be caught by Bartling. This one may be coming back up near first down, but let's see what the flag's all about. Maybe an illegal motion or a shift. Flag was thrown just as the ball was snapped. This might negate a 10-yard catch here by Eli Bartling. Referees will talk it over. It's going to be illegal formation against Burke.
3: It is illegal formation.
2: So I'll bump them back and make it first down and long. So Burke moving backwards. Mentioned last time they had the football, started deep in their own territory. Had a pretty good punt by Indall, get it out near midfield. But the first time Corsica Stickney touched it on the next series, able to get it to Sawyer Schmidt for that touchdown. And now facing down and distance again to start this series. First down and 15 after the illegal formation penalty. Bumping back inside the 15 to the 14. First down and long with 4:52 to play here in our opening quarter tonight. We've seen 30 points on the board total so far here in the first. Mentioned Burke's got those guys who can make those big plays happen. Bartling, Lamley, Indall, Hood, Mayer. See who can step up here. Ball in the near hash here in first and long. Indall out of the pistol formation again. Another man goes in motion to the far side. Eli Bartling, they throw it out in the flats. Ball is going to be incomplete. And it's going to bring up second down and long. Trying to get those guys out in space. Of course, Castigny covering the edges pretty darn well. We've already seen them undercut. Little pass out in the flats for a pick six earlier in this quarter. And able to read that play pretty darn well on the throw from Indall. So that'll bring it up and make it second down and 15 here for the Cougars with 4:47 to play in the first. 24-6, Corsica Castigny. Team that's brought back a really good core, led by Vandenhoek, Connor Wright. Wyatt Timmermans is a junior. You got Charlie Lafers as a junior. Really good junior class here for Corsica Stickney. Second down and 15. I mentioned Burke. A lot of young guys. Lamley, Indall, freshman. Mason Houseman, a sophomore. Maddox Mayer, Morgan Hood, juniors. Second and long. Indall will go under center here on second and long. Movement prior to the snap, but everyone stayed onside. Here's a handoff to Lamley. He's got some running room here. Gets past the original line of scrimmage. Jets forward for a gain of about six, up to about the 20-yard line. That's going to bring up third down and 9. Make it a little more manageable here on third down. Need to get to about the 29 to move the chains. And again, I know it's still early, folks, but you don't want to be punting back inside your 15, 10-yard line. And the way Corsica Stickney's offense has been moving the football, you don't want to give them another quick chance to score. 4:10 to go in this opening quarter. Corsica Stickney up 24-6.

Rourke spent a little extra time in the huddle, making sure everyone's on the same page. Gonna need about nine to get this first down converted. Brody Indahl out of the pistol formation. Man in motion is Morgan Hood. Indahl, pocket collapses, hit as he throws, is incomplete. Came from the blind side and was hit. And just barely got rid of the football. And making that hit was Braxton Truesdale, who had the pick six earlier. So it brings up fourth down and long. And it's another punting situation here for Brody. And Corus Kostikny looking to have once again solid field position. Max Vandenhoek stands back near the 45 for the return. 3:49 to play in this opening quarter. 24-6 Corus Kostikny. Burke just needs to get that defense off the field any way they can here in this next series. Low snap, Indahl adjust. Kicks in a sail up the far sideline. Bounce right to about midfield. And Burke will place it down at the 50-yard line. So it'll be first down and 10 for Corus Kostikny with 3:38 to play in the first, up 24-6. Max Vandenhoek with a touchdown throw to Sawyer Schmidt last series. Truesdale had a pick six. Warner with a touchdown run here thus far. The only score for Burke, a 45-yard touchdown reception. Eli Bartling from Brody Indahl for the first score tonight. So they'll start from midfield. 24-6 Corus Kostikny here on the home turf tonight in Corsica. Double wing formation here in first down. Vandenhoek going to pitch it near side. Running room for Reed Warner. And Burke's able to close down that gap. Nice collapse there to get to the football. Reagan Lamway from the middle linebacker spot. Able to get to the edge and make the tackle. That's going to be a nice 2-yard loss. They're trying those pitches, get those Burke linebackers out in space. And Lamway wasn't fooled that time. Made a nice form tackle. So it's going to be second down and 12 back in Jaguar territory. 2-yard loss sets it back to the 48 with 3 minutes to play in this opening quarter. You've seen Burke be aggressive through the air. Corus Kostikny has thrown the ball a couple of times, but they love that offensive line and those wingbacks they possess. Wingback in motion, far side. They hand it off. This time it's Wyatt Timmermans. Gets a good gain on second and long. And he gets a good solid gain of about 8 yards. And that's going to bring up third down and about four here for Corus Kostikny. Back in Burke territory up to about the 44-yard line with 2.5 to play here in this opening quarter tonight. Like we mentioned a couple moments ago, when Burke goes on defense, can they get a stop, get that football back? Being down 18 here in the first. Got to think run here if you're Burke. Here's a dive play up the middle. Going to be close, and it looks like the second effort got him the first down. Needed four. Got about 5.5. Charlie Lafers kept moving those legs after the point of contact was about 3 yards up the field. And that was all Lafers getting that first down in the zone. Gets up to about the 39-yard line. Fresh set of downs here for Corus Kostikny. 24-6, 2 minutes to play here in the opening quarter. This is the style they want to play. Control the line of scrimmage, get 4 or 5 yards at a time, and try to wear down that defensive front. First down and 10. Wing back in motion. Play action. Vandenhoek. Clean pocket. Over the top. Ball's going to be intercepted. Over the top. Eli Bartling playing a great center field. Reading that quarterback's eyes off the play action. And make Corus Kostikny pay. And Burke will get that big stop they were looking for. They will take over. First down and 10. Got to like that aggressive play calling. Corus Kostikny. Run with a lot of success. Try to burn Burke over the top, and Bartling was sitting back there. Put those paws up there, made a nice pick. So Burke will take over, first down and 10 at their own 20-yard line. That's a big, big stop there for the Cougars to take the ball away. Senior leader Eli Bartling, feels like he's been playing forever. He's done a great job. Whether they need him to play a tight end at times, receiver, running back, QB, good Swiss Army knife for Coach Seaburn's team. First and 10, back at the 20. Indahl on the pistol, man in motion. They go with the handoff near side. Got some running room. Lamley gets up near the first down, and he gets 11 yards. Reagan Lamley runs so hard for a freshman. 165-pounder listed at 5'11". And now Burke's got a little bit of momentum. Despite being down 18, had the interception.

0: from Bartling, and now good run by Lamley. Got to keep it going here. Minute 30 to go in this opening quarter. A lot has happened in this first quarter. We've had a pick six. We've had an interception from Eli Bartling. Eli with the 45-yard touchdown reception early on. Running game for Corsica Stickney has been really good as well. Into a lot of the pistol once again on first down after the Lamley run. Man in motion, near sides, Bartling. Play action. Indall over the middle is incomplete. Had to get rid of it with the pocket collapsing. Nearest guy to the football was Morgan Hood. And it brings up second and 10 from the 31. When Brody's had a little bit of time to throw, he just showed his effectiveness, making some plays up the field. Eli Bartling has been his go-to guy thus far. But Rick and Lamley had a nice catch earlier in this quarter as well. Minute six to go in the first, 24-6. Corsica Stickney. Their defense trying to hold their ground after the Eli Bartling interception. Ball back near the 31 here for the Cougars, still huddled up. Can't waste too much time and be worried about a delayed game here shortly. Get to the line of scrimmage, and now whistle, and I believe a timeout is going to be called by Coach Seaburn. It will be. Timeout late in this first quarter. It's 24-6, Corsica Stickney leading Burke. Minute six to play in the first. We'll be back in 60 seconds.
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0: Minute six to go in this opening quarter. Corsica Stickney leads Burke 24-6 after a Coach Seaburn timeout moments ago. See if Burke can keep moving those chains after the Eli Bartling interception a few moments back. They'll operate out of the pistol, Brody Indall. Man comes in motion to the near side. Indall looking to pass. Ball's tipped and nearly intercepted up the far side. It's going to be incomplete up the far side. And it was nearly picked off by number 21 by Reed Warner. So it brings up third down and 10. Of course, Kostickney cornerbacks have done a pretty good job outside of a couple plays of making things a little difficult. Minutes of play in the first, 24-6, Corsica Stickney. Burke trying to convert, move those chains, and not get the ball back to the Jaguars. Because you know that Jag offense can be determined to clean up what they made a mistake from in that Vandenhoek interception moments ago. So third and 10, Cougars need to get just outside the 40 for a first down. Jaguars rush four. Indall looking to pass over the middle. Ball's going to be caught, but well short of the first down is Morgan Hood. Gains about four, perhaps five, but it's going to be well short of the first down. Be fourth and six here for the Cougars up at the 35-yard line. And I would think the Cougars would boot this one away again. And Vandenhoek will be standing back near the 40 in Corsica Stickney territory. Fourth down and about six here in the final 30 seconds of this opening quarter. Indall looking to get away another good boot here as the first quarter clock winds down 24-6. Bad snap, and Indall adjusts. Pretty good kick. Going to take a Cougar bounce inside the 35 and roll dead to about the 31-yard line with just 14 seconds left here in the opening quarter. Well, if you're just joining us, you missed a lot. Cougars started out the game, first series, 45-yard touchdown reception, Eli Bartling from Brody Indall. After that, big return by Corsica Stickney on special teams by Timmerman, set up a short field. Warner had a touchdown run. Pick six by Truesdale, and then Sawyer Schmidt had a touchdown reception before Eli Bartling had an interception for the Cougars.

0: Could be our final play of the first quarter, barring a pass or penalty, with just 13 seconds remaining. Double wing backfield, man comes in motion. They go with the counter handoff up the middle. Decent running room. Wyatt Timmermans tackled after a gain of about 8 yards. And that'll take us to the end of the first quarter. Of course, Gostigny will be set up with a second and short situation at their own 39. Very high-scoring first quarter for the Jaguar offense. After one, Horace Gostigny leads Burt 24-6. A step aside, be back in Corsica in 60 seconds.
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0: 24-6, Corus Gostigny leads the Burt Cougars after one quarter of play. It'll be a second and short situation here for the Jags at their own 39-yard line. Eli Bartling touchdown grab in that first quarter for Burke. Warner with the touchdown run. Truesdale pick six. Sawyer Schmidt the touchdown grab. And Max Vandenhoek scoring series highlights in that first quarter of play. See how that Burke defense can get a stand. Second down and short just outside of the 40-yard line. Keep it double tights here. Vandenhoek under center. Wing back in motion. Looking to, nope, go with a good dive play off the right side. Not a lot of running room. Only needed a yard. They gain about three. Get it up to about the 42 with Lafers. They feed this time. And it's going to be first down and 10. Burke defensive front able to stand them up. Andy Simpson, Lincoln Jones up there, but enough for a Jaguar first down early in this second quarter tonight. Sun continues to set here in Corsica in front of a really good crowd here tonight for week zero. So they spotted at the 42. Burke, whether it's a turnover again after an Eli Bartling pick or just downs here trying to get a stop. Vandenhoek hands it off left side. And a nice tackle made by Regan Lamley after a gain of about three. They go back to Wyatt Timmermans. I mean, there's so many different guys that they can feed. And they can bring in Mazurek. He can carry the ball a little bit. Vandenhoek's a good running quarterback. Yeah, Connor Wright, Timmermans, Reed Warner. Also, Charlie Lafer, Sawyer Schmidt, they got so many options in that backfield and off the sideline for Corus Gostigny's offense and they can choose from. Second and seven from the 45 here for Corus Gostigny, trying to wear down this Burke defensive front. Double wing formation here on second down. Vandenhoek play action, looking up the right side. Ball is going to be on the flats and it's going to be fought for. Cougars trying to rip it away. And let's see what the call is. It's going to be Corus Gostigny keeping possession. Man, that was a tough reception by Wyatt Timmermans with the defender trying to rip it away and take it out. But Timmerman stayed strong with the football and able to come away with the reception, similar to what Regan Lamley did. Lamley won a 50-50 battle earlier in the first quarter and got possession. This time, it's Timmermans winning possession. And Corus Gostigny keeps the drive alive up to the 43. First and 10 with 10:20 to go here in our first half. The Jags will take those big plays, obviously, but they want to go 4 or 5 yards at a time and try to wear you down. Vandenhoek under center in the double wing. They're going to pitch it near side, trying to turn the corner. Timmermans sees an opening, stays on his feet. Now it's a foot race up the near sideline. Timmermans gets off the defender, and he's going to walk into the end zone for another touchdown. Timmermans takes it to the house.

0: And he had a defender in hot pursuit, not able to bring him up, down up the near sideline. And a Cougar slow to get up after that touchdown run. 9:55 to play here in this first half. Cougar slow to get up after trying to make that touchdown-saving tackle. And Timmerman's able to waltz it in the end zone for six more. It's going to be an injury timeout, 9:55 to play in the first half. It is Corus Kostichny 30 and the Burke Cougars 6. We'll send it to a timeout and be back after this.
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0: Looks like everyone's okay after a brief injury scare for the Cougars. Two-point run by Vandenhoek is successful. After the Timmermans touchdown run, two-point conversion good. Corus Kostichny extends their lead by a score of 32-6. We're going to keep it here on the broadcast here after that score by Timmermans. And looking at some of the other games going on across South Dakota here this evening. Winter and Hot Springs about halfway through the second quarter. Warrior Field on 1260. Winter leads Hot Springs 6-0. Other 11B games going on. You got Beersford leading Mount Vernon Plainginton 20-8. Elk Point Jefferson leads McCook Central 14-7 late second quarter. Clark Willow Lake leads Flandreau 14-8. 9AA Bonham, they beat Stanley County 48-0. Lyman leads New Underwood 20-0 in the second quarter. Castlewood Hamlin, top five matchup. Castlewood leads that one 14-8 in the first quarter. Parkston, they lead Hill City 16-0. Kimball Whitelake leads Gregory 30-0 early in the second quarter. Bridgewater Emery and Viber Hurley scoreless in the second. Baltic Garrison scoreless. Centerville Sioux Falls Lutheran. Centerville leads that 28-8. Platte Geddes leads TDA ACDC 20-0 in that contest. We mentioned also Jones County, they're playing Phillip. Phillip leads that game 26-0 in Murdo early in the second quarter out in that one in Jones County. So 9:55 to play in this first half here. Corus Kostichny extends their lead on Burke 32-6, 32 unanswered here for the Jags. Both teams have exchanged turnovers here in this first half. And just like any team out there, you're going to make mistakes. But just cannot let them really unravel here in this opening game if you want to have a chance. And Corus Kostichny ready for another boot here in this opening half of play after the Timmermans touchdown run and the two-point conversion was good. Everyone lined up. Be a decent kick up the near side. Going to be fielded back near the 21-yard line. Looking for some running room. Bartling cuts it up across the field and gets upended just shy of midfield. That's a good return. Up to about the 49-yard line. First down and 10 for Brody Indall and company. Brody with a touchdown throw to Eli. Had the pick six, but trying to build off of that here in this second quarter, still with 9:48 remaining. 32-6, Corus Kostichny here on their home field showing why. In 9A this year, they're going to be a team to be reckoned with. A little more challenging schedule, but with the guys they have back from last year, they're ready for it. First down and 10, just outside of midfield here for Burke. Indall out of the pistol formation, wing back in motion is Morgan Hood. Indall looking to pass over the middle. Receiver wasn't ready for it. Didn't have his head turned. It's incomplete. They're looking over the middle. Didn't have the head turned. And it's going to be second down and 10. Trying to get on the same page. That happens from time to time with the young bunch. Again, Brody's a freshman. Lamley's a freshman. Hood's a junior. Mayer's a junior. Houseman's a sophomore. Again, Eli Bartling, Lincoln Jones.

two seniors in this program. Second down, just shy of midfield here for Burke with good field position after the Eli Bartling return. 32-6, they trail it. It's going to be a three-receiver set, wing back to the left. Man in motion, far side is Bartling. Looking to pass Indahl, screen set up over the middle. Nice play call. Stiff arm and brought down his hood after a gain of about five. Gets up to about the 45. Love that play call. Had that beautiful screen set up. And, of course, Kostikny able to get back and recover and make the tackle and prevent the big-time play. So it's third and five. Might be four-down territory here if you're in Burke. Way, of course, Kostikny's been moving the ball with 9 minutes to play here in this opening half. Burke desperately needs a score in this possession here. Two receivers split out top of the formation here on third and five. Third and five might have two downs to get it here. Bartling near side comes in motion. Hand off to Lamway. Gets met at the line of scrimmage and dropped by the nose tackle over the middle. Jaron Denning dropped him at the line of scrimmage. Looked like no one touched him that time. And it brings up fourth and five. Like we mentioned just seconds ago, this might be a fourth down situation where you got to go for it. And I think that's what they're going to try to do. At the very least, try to draw, of course, Kostikny off sides. 8.5 to go in this first half, 32-6. Burke needs five to extend this drive up to the 40-yard line. Brody Indahl goes back into the huddle and relays the message he got from Coach Seaburn to his teammates huddled up. Need to get to the 44 first. Out of the shotgun formation goes Brody. Two receivers top of the formation, two to the bottom. Empty formation out of the gun. Man in motion near side is Hood. Excuse me, Lamley, quarterback keeper, and Indahl gets hit hard. And he only gains a yard. Man, he got hit hard from the blind side. And he'll be dropped after a yard gain. Good to see him pop right back up. And it's going to be a turnover on downs. And Corus Kostikny, again, those linebackers, doing a good job at filling the holes. Vandenhoek able to step up along with Truesdale. And Corus Kostikny takes over, first down and 10. So many different guys have found the end zone. Warner, Truesdale, Schmidt. And last time it was Wyatt Timmermans on the long run to extend the lead to what it is now, 32-6. So a turnover on downs. Jaguars looking to capitalize on decent field position at their own 45 on first down. Wing back in motion. It's going to be a Vandenhoek quarterback keeper. Bounces it inside. And he is able to get wrapped up. And now before a big gain. Able to get up to about the 35 for a 20-yard gain. One of the few times we've seen Max Vandenhoek use his feet and be effective up to the Burke 35 for a gain of 20 yards. And Corus Kostikny trying to extend their lead. 32-6 is the score. Jaguars get right to the line of scrimmage. Burke has four down D linemen here on first down. Double wing formation, man in motion again. They go with the handoff left side, and a nice tackle made on the near side. It's going to be a short gain of maybe a yard. Hausman able to get out there and stick him. So it's going to bring up second down. They give him a couple extra yards falling forward. So second down at about six, just outside the 30, at about the 31-yard line. 7 minutes to play in our first half. 32-6, Corus Kostikny. 9A versus 9B here in week zero. Ball at the 31-yard line. Vandenhoek sends a wing back in motion. Play action, Vandenhoek. Screen set up to the near side, got blockers out in front. Cougars trying to make the tackle. It's a missed tackle up the near sideline, and it's going to be a touchdown run up the near side by Braxton Truesdale. I don't see any laundry on the field. Oh, we do have a flag. Saw some of the guys standing around up the near side. See what this flag's all about. Inside the 10-yard line, might be a block in the back. Looks like this one might be coming back here for Corus Kostikny. Got to hope for Burke's sake that it's against Corus Kostikny on the block. Maybe a block in the back up the field. Burke might be catching a break here after that big running back screen. Yep, it's going to be a block in the back against Corus Kostikny. They will get a first down.

0: out of it, but they'll bump that football back a little bit and negate the touchdown run by Truesdale. Approaching the halfway point of the second quarter, 32-6. Of course, Gostickney trying to add on. So they still get the first after the penalty, but they'll bump this puppy back to about the 15-yard line. Vandenhoek hands it off right side, some running room. Nothing but green, sprinting to the end zone. That is Reed Warner finding the end zone for the second time here for the Jaguars, and they pump their lead up. 38-6, 6:34 to play here in our first half. The running game has been there for most of this first half, and they got to thank the offensive line for that. Braxton Truesdale and Quentin DeVries, Dawson Timmermans, Jaron Denning opened up some big holes to extend the lead to 32. And here comes the two-point try, run up the gut. And they able to get in? I don't think so. See what they spot it. I don't think they got in. Nope. So 6:34 to go in this first half. Burt Cougar stopped Lafers at the goal line, but not before another touchdown run. 38-6, Korska Stickney leads Burke. We'll step aside, be back in 60 seconds.
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0: Back in Korsica, as Korsica Stickney extends their lead in the Warner touchdown run, 38-6. Two-point drive was unsuccessful by Charlie Lafers. This Jaguar offensive ground game. Warner with a couple of touchdown runs. Truesdale had a pick six. Sawyer Schmidt with the touchdown reception. Timmermans found the end zone as well on the ground. There's so many different ways they can attack you out of that double wing formation. Both teams coming out of their huddles back onto the field here for the kickoff return for the Cougars. Burke in desperate need of some momentum. We saw early on Eli Bartling with that touchdown reception. Since that point, Burke has had their moments moving the football at times, but just got to find consistency against that big defensive line. And Lamley, along with Eli Bartling, back deep for the Cougars. Bartling's had a couple of good returns here tonight when he's had the chance. Looks like we're all set to resume play nearing the halfway point of the second quarter. 38-6. Of course, Gostickney. Man, this can be, I think, very easily one of the top five, top six teams in 9A. I know it's early on, but just with all the weapons they possess in nine-man football, it's going to be a lot to take down this team come postseason time. Here we go. Another kickoff. Going to be a short kick fielded on the near side. Up near the 25-yard line, trying to get some running room. Bartling stopped in his tracks, but decent return up to about the 38-yard line. First down and 10 here for the Cougars. Brody Indahl, Eli Bartling, Regan Lamley, Morgan Hood touching the ball quite a bit in this first half, but just got 6 points to show for it. I mean, at the very least here in this possession, with the way Korska Stickney's been moving the ball quickly, you want to make that defense work a little bit and try to tire them out here in this first half. 38-6 is the score. Winter in Hot Springs won it on their first half over on AM 1260. That game just about halftime, with Winter leading that game by a score of 6-0 in the first half, with just a few seconds remaining. Indahl out of the pistol formation here in first down. Indahl looking near side over the middle. Ball is going to be incomplete. Dangerous throw. Indahl's got a heck of an arm. But that one incomplete.

0: Partially getting a hand on it was Lafers to deflect that ball. And it brings up second down. Indahl has good movement in the pocket, has a good release. And again, you think about where he's going to be at in the next few years, just a freshman. Kid has a lot of ability out there. Second down at the 39-yard line. It's Corus Kosicki defense. Got some good beef up front on that D-line. Truesdale and DeVries leading the attack. Second down and 10. Indahl out of the pistol sends Bartling in motion to the far side. Indahl gets the snap. Ball batted up in the air and incomplete. Knocked down at the line of scrimmage by Lafers again. And that's going to bring up third down. Lafers just getting a hand up on that D-line. Or check that. That's number 50. DeVries this time getting a hand on it. So it brings up third down. Of course, Kosicki trying to get a three and out and try to get that football back. Up 38-6 with 6:16 to play here in our first half tonight. Remember, our season premiere Coach's Corner comes your way tomorrow on 1260 starting at 9, talking all things fall sports with a numerous batch of area coaches for the fall sports season tomorrow. Out of the gun. Indahl has a screen set up over the middle of the hood. Makes one guy miss. Stays on his feet and finally gets tripped up short of the first down. Recovery tackle by Vandenhoek. Tripped him up by about 5 yards shy of the first down. So fourth and five up at about the 44-yard line. Cougars facing fourth and five. Decision time here for Coach Seaburn. What do you want to do here with 5:50 to play in the half? You're down 38-6. They're huddled up there. Koruska Stickney has not sent anyone back deep for a potential punt. And it looks like Burke might go for it here. And if you're Koruska Stickney, you got to watch the ball for a hard count. Fourth and five with 5.5 to play here in our first half. Be a three receiver set here on fourth down. Snap the football. They'll try to go for it. Run up the middle. They get the first down. Landley loses the football at the end. And it's scooped up by Corus Kosicki. It was such a tough run. Landley was running straight up at the end and had it knocked loose. And Corus Kosicki picks it up back at the 47-yard line. Referees looking at one another. Yes, they signal Jaguar football. Jaguars came out of the pile with it. And it's going to be an official's timeout. 5:18 to play in the half. Corus Kosicki with the takeaway. They lead Burke 38-6. We'll take a timeout. Be back in 60 seconds.
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0: Corus Kosicki's offense back on the field after the Regan Lamley fumble. He was able to convert a fourth down run and then got it knocked loose at the end of the play. And let's see if the Jaguars can take advantage after the fumble. First down and 10 at the 45. Corus Kosicki has not had to punt once in this first half. Let's see if Burke can force one this time after the turnover. Vandenhoek, after the fumble recovery, will go under center. Hard count prior to the snap. There was movement in the neutral zone. Who drew off who? It looked like Burke went in the neutral zone. Yep, 5-yard penalty will make it first and five. Up to about midfield. One of the few times we've seen a hard count from Max Vandenhoek. 3-year starter at quarterback is 45. Surrounded by some great backs. Connor Wright, Mazurek linebacker, but can play running back. You got Wyatt Timmermans, Charlie Lafer, Sawyer Schmidt. A lot of guys that can hurt you in a variety of different ways. First and five after the news.

neutral zone infraction. Just up inside midfield. 38-6, Korska Stickney. Double tights. Wing back in motion. They go with the play action. Nope. Dive play up the middle. It's going to open up. It's going to be a foot race, and the tackle made. Lafers gets tripped up inside the 20. Touchdown saving tackle in the secondary. Hood back there to make the play. And it's going to be first down and 10. Korska Stickney back in the red zone. 5 minutes to play in the half. It's this offense and some big gaps in their offensive line. And again, it's always a numbers game. Burke with some really good talent, but not much depth, and might be sucking a little wind here. Need to make a play defensively. First and 10, ball at the 24. They go with a jet sweep handoff, and Burke does a great job of pursuit and making the tackle out on the edge. That's a nice tackle made by Maddox Mayer. Going to lose about 3 yards. And a nice job of extending that play out and making a nice tackle. Second and 13, back near the 24. Great job by Mayer to keep that guy outside of his shoulder pads. So second and long with 4:20 to play in the half. Burke desperately needs a stop here before halftime. Jags go back to the line of scrimmage. Ball in the near hash. Vandenhoek under center. Four down D lineman for Burke. And they go with a handoff near side. Lafer's made one guy miss, gets tripped up. And he's going to be near another first down. Need to get up to about the 13. Looks like he got enough. Gains about 15 yards. And he does get the first down with 4 minutes to play in the half. Jaguars closing in on the goal line down situation. They spotted at the 11. Numerous different guys have found the end zone here. Warner was the last one to do it in the last series. Under center Vandenhoek. Go with a counter handoff right side. Burke is able to stop that handoff by Warner. Only gets a couple of yards. And it brings up second down. With that recent ball being spotted at the 11, Jaguars can still get a first down, and they get it up to the 1. So it brings up second down from about the 9 with 3:20 to play here in our first half tonight. Jaguars spent a little extra time in the huddle. Burke just trying to hold their ground. Bend but don't break defensively. Second down and long here for Korska Stickney. Vandenhoek pitches it near side to Warner. He's got blockers out in front. And Warner gets thrown down. Ball pops free at the end. And they're gonna spot Burke football. That ball popped free at the end. And that's Morgan Hood with a good headsy play after a good pop of the football on the sweep to the far side. And Hood is able to pick it up. Man, did Burke need that desperately. And they get the football deep in their own territory with 2:58 to play. Here in the first half, they were trying to get Warner in open space. Ball was knocked free, and Hood picked it up. And Burke will take over first down and 10, trailing at 38-6. The one time the Jags have been stopped, they did have the interception earlier in the game from Vandenhoek, too. First and 10 deep in their own territory. And did the ball come free again? I think Burke got back on top of it. Nope. No, they say it was knocked loose before a knee hit the turf, and Korska Stickney gets it right back. Man, it's just been that kind of tough first half for Burke. They get the fumble recovery, and they try to dive up the middle, and they lose the football, and Korska Stickney pounces on top of it. Man, oh man. First and goal from about the 3-yard line with 2:52 to play in the half. That's a tough break there. Spotted just outside the 2. Vandenhoek under center in the double wing. Wing back in motion. They go with a dive up the middle to Lafers, and he gets into the end zone. So Lafers able to capitalize after the Burke fumble and able to extend the lead to 44-6 with 2:48 to play here in this first half. It's been that kind of first half, just when Burke has brief momentum. Korska Stickney forces a turnover of their own. 2-point try coming here for Korska Stickney. And they'll go under center. Bread and butter with that double wing.

0: Burke will stack the box defensively. Vandenhoek tries to get the outside. He does. Pump fakes, tries to get to the edge, and gets into the corner of the end zone for two more points. 2:48 to go in the half. Of course, Kostickny extends their lead on Burke. Scores 46-6 here in the second quarter. We'll step aside, be back in 60 seconds.
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0: 46-6 the score. Chorus Kostickny leads Burke. 2:48 to go in our first half. Burke trying to get some momentum going into halftime here. This Jaguar defense able to force a turnover inside the five, and Charlie Lafer is able to finish off that last scoring series. Two-point run by Vandenhoek was successful as well. So the Jags will boot this one away late in this second quarter. And we're going to have a flag just as that kick was skied away. It's going to be an offside on the kicking team. Left a little bit early, so they'll bump this football back a little bit, which Burke should have some pretty good starting field position after this offsides on the kickoff. Started out, Burke scoring the first 6 points in the touchdown grab by Eli Bartling from Brody Indahl. Since that point, it's been 46 unanswered for Chorus Kostickny. So they'll bump it back to the 35. And again, everyone moves up. Lamley and Bartling back line all the way up to about the 20-25-yard line. Should be decent starting field position for the Burke Cougar offense here. He's got to take care of the football. Now everyone comes set for the second time. Make sure no one goes off the sides this time for Chorus Kostickny. Here we go, the tryer again. Low line drive kick. Going to be picked up at about the 30. Bartling looking for some blockers. Makes one guy miss. Sidesteps another defender and finally gets tackled after a flag thrown. Back near the 31. And 2:40 to play in the half. Someone at Burke may have grabbed. Trying to make a block up front. And a referee will make the call. Yep. It's going to be a block in the back against Burke. So that'll bump Burke back to start this series. First down and 10. Been flashes here and there for the Burke offense here in the first half. But it's been all Chorus Kostickny here on their home turf. Start out week zero of the high school football season. So after the block in the back, they move it back just inside the 20. To about the 19, first down and 10. There for Brody Indahl and company. See if they try to air raid this defense from Chorus Kostickny here on first down. That Chorus Kostickny D-line at times has only rushed two or three guys and dropped the rest back in coverage when Burke has shown those four receiver sets. 46-6 with 2:40 to go in our first half tonight. Here's a three receiver set from Burke. Bartling in motion. Indahl wants to pass. Deep up the far side. Wheel route. Ball's going to be intercepted. Intercepted up the far side. Jaguars looking for a big return up the far sideline. And it's going to be another pick six. Pick six by Wyatt Timmermans. And that's going to extend the lead. 52-6. They tried the wheel route up the far side. Timmermans read it. Was able to step in front, make the INT. To make it 52-6 with 2:26 to play here in our first half. Burke's been aggressive early in

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3: Second interception, return for a touchdown here for the Corscastigny Jaguars. Wyatt Timmerman moments ago, finding Paydirt to make it 52-6. Mike Seaburn talking to things over with the special teams unit. And Burke's been out there on the field a lot here in this first half, trying to get some points before halftime. Corscastigny, man, their special teams unit. Man, Slater Lafers has been really busy booting away the kicks here tonight in this first half. So booted away from the 40. Burke trying to get a momentum play in special teams here late in the second quarter. Counting people on the field here. Burke had one guy short. Now they're going to send someone on late here on the front line. Now they have enough guys in the field. Count them up, ready to resume play. 2:26 to play here in this first half. And Lafers will boot it away. Bartling and Lamley back deep for the Cougars. Lafers gets a leg into it. Short swib kick. Going to be field. Nope, bobbled by the Cougars. And they're able to fall on top of it. Back near the 36. First down and 10 here for the Cougars after a scary loose ball there for a little bit. So let's see if Burke can get a score here before halftime, trailing at 52-6. Got to take care of the football. Indall, Bartling, Lamley, Hood have been touching the football a lot here in this first half. 2:23 to go in this second quarter tonight. Winner in Hot Springs about ready to start the second half on AM 1260. The winner up 6-0 going into the third quarter tonight on up at Warrior Field. And a lot of the shotgun formation here with three receivers set. Bartling goes in far motion to the far side. They go with a wide receiver bubble screen, and they overshot the intended target. And that's going to make it second down and 10 with 2:19 to play in our first half. Indall's been putting it in the air tonight, getting those reps. And as a freshman QB, we saw him a lot last year as an eighth grader have some good moments. Being tested right out of the gate against this stingy Corscastigny defense at all three levels. Does a really good job of reading quarterbacks. And they've shown that with the two pick sixes. And also had a forced fumble inside the 5-yard line at the other end as well. Three down O linemen here for the Cougars. Everyone else will look to attack here on second down and 10. Jaguars will rush three and drop everyone else back into coverage. Man in motion near side, Lamley. Indall looking over the middle. Ball's going to be caught. Nice reception there over the middle of the field. Tackle made, but not before a first down grab by Mason Hausman. 6'6", 170-pound sophomore. Good target. Indall delivering a nice pass up to about midfield. And Burke's able to move the chains. First down and 10 with 2 minutes to go in this first half tonight. That was a good pitching catch there. Indall had a little bit of time to throw. Saw Hausman open. Nearly make a good run after the catch and get to midfield. 52-6 with a minute 50 to go in this first half. Just got to take care of the football. Wing back to the left of the formation here for the Cougars. Lamley goes in motion. Indall, defensive end coming right after him. Looking over the middle of the field, ball is intercepted. Intercepted by Corscastigny up near midfield. Indall threw it across his body and was picked off. That was Bryce Wazorek who stepped in front of the pass and picked it off. Third INT of the half, and Corscastigny will take over. Minute 36 to go in the half. 52-6 is the score.

0: And just like that, after a nice reception, Burke with a turnover. Mentioned, got to take care of the ball. And the Jags will look to get another score late before halftime here. 52-6 with 96 seconds to play in this first half. It's been ground and pound being the bread and butter here in the first half for the Jaguars. Vandenhoek under center. Everyone bunched in tight here in first down. Man in motion. They go with the dive play. Nothing fancy up the middle. Probably a touchdown saving tackle up the middle. And if he didn't get tripped up by the shoestrings, he would have been gone. 10-yard gain. He's going to move the chains first down and 10. Grabbed by his ankles. And Bryson Indahl grabbing him by the ankles to prevent that one from going the distance. 52-6 up to the Burke 40-yard line. Coach Greg Olosky sending in the play call for his talented backfield. Up 52-6 in Cougar territory at the 40. Ball in the near hash here for the Jaguar offense. Get to the line of scrimmage, get 7th minute to play in the half. Wing back in motion. They go with the dive play up the middle. They get it out to the right. Going to be shy the first down. Nope. The second effort might get him the first down. Lafer's right to the marker up to the 30. And they signal Jaguar first down with 50 seconds to go in the half. 52-6. Jags not in any hurry. Wind that clock with 50 seconds remaining. Coach Olosky getting in the play call there. I mean, it's just not one or two guys that they're featuring in this offense. It's 5 or 6 minimum. Ball on the far hash now after the Lafer's first down run. Down to the final 30 seconds of our first half here tonight. Of course, Kostikny up 52-6. Man comes in motion. Hand it off right up the middle. Not much happening there. Might take us to halftime here in the final 20 seconds. It's a good job for Burke to stuff that dive play up the middle. And that should take us to the halftime break. 52-6 is the score. And the Jags will come off the field. Halftime score, Coors Kostikny. They lead the Burke Cougars at intermission by a score of 52-6. Plenty to come in the Frontier Motors halftime show, and it's on the way next.
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4: 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Could have asked for a better start to the game for Burke. He had a 45-yard touchdown reception. Eli Bartling from Brody Indahl made it a 6-0 Burke game. Since then, 52 unanswered points for Coors Kostikney. A couple of touchdown pick sixes for Truesdale and also Warner as well. After that, you also had Timmermans finding the end zone along with Warner a couple of times on the ground. You mentioned Truesdale with the pick six. Sawyer Schmidt had a touchdown grab from Max Vandenhoek. And Charlie Lafers found the end zone one time as well. Coors Kostikney, this offensive line, opened up some big holes. Guys like Braxton Truesdale, Quentin DeVries, and Dawson Timmermans making the running back's life easy for guys like Max Vandenhoek. And also, we mentioned Lafers and Sawyer Schmidt making some big, big plays out of the backfield here at halftime. It is all Coors Kostikney leading Burke at the break, 52-6. We'll have more to come in the Frontier Motors Halftime Show right after this.
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3: 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On the overnight South Central South Dakota, looking at partly cloudy skies, temps down to about 61, east winds 5 to 10. Sunshine for Saturday, a high of 86, east winds 5 to 10.
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5: 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Winter Warriors just scored again in Hot Springs. 12-0. Winter leads that late third quarter at Warrior Field over on 1260. Other 11B games, Elk Point Jefferson leads McCook Central Montrose late in third, 14-13. Beersford leads Mount Vernon Plankinton 26-8. Clark Willow Lake has a 15-8 lead on Flandreau. Groton leads Miller Highmore 14-0. Sioux Valley has an 8-0 lead on Ron Cali late in the first. Wagner leads Woonsocket Weston and Springs 19-0. Chamberlain leads a close game at halftime. Chamberlain leads Rapid City Christian 22-16 at the breakout in the hills. Duell has a low-scoring lead on Parker Marion 8-0 in the third. St. Thomas More, defending state champion 11B, they are shutting out Mulbridge Pollock at halftime 28-0. 9AA Bonham earlier this evening beat Stanley County 48-0. Lyman having their way with New Underwood. They lead that one 27-6 in Presho. Castlewood leads Hamlin 22-8. Kimball Whitelake leads Gregory 36-0. Parkston leads Hill City 46-3. Garrison has a low-scoring lead on Baltic 7-0. Platte Geddes having their way at halftime, leading TDA ACDC 43-0. We mentioned 9A Avon. They are shutting out Scalamento in the third quarter, 38-0. Also, Phillip leads Jones County at halftime, 47-6. 9B tonight, defending state champ Del Rapids St. Mary. They lead Dubrook at halftime, 52-6. Also, Hitchcock-Tulare leads Leola Frederick, 18-6. Bennett County leads Wall, kind of an eye-opener there. Bennett County leads Wall late in the first quarter by a score of 12-0. 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We're going to keep it right here for the Burke kickoff for the second half. 52-6. Corsica Stickney leads Burke. Now, if Corsica Stickney scores here on a touchdown, they would win via mercy rule. So we'll see if Burke can keep Corsica Stickney out of the end zone to start off the second half. I mean, they had two pick sixes in that first half. They've had a whole bunch of different guys, Wyatt Timmermans, Charlie Lafer, Sawyer Schmidt, Max Vandenhoek find the end zone, and Burke will boot this one away here to start the second half here tonight. Couldn't ask for a much better night for week zero of the high school football season weather-wise. Going to be a short kick picked up at about the 21-yard line. Jaguars looking for a good return up the near sideline. Got some running room and a nice tackle by Lamley just shy of midfield. At about the 47-yard line, as Timmermans gets hit, and a good hit by Lamley, and just shy of midfield, Jaguars have good field position, first down and 10. Thanks to all of our sports-minded businesses for making this broadcast possible here tonight from Corsica, South Dakota. We'll be in Gregory next week to see the Gorillas for the first time here this season.

0: at Mike Dacey Field. First down and 10 here for Corus Kostichny. Running clock here in the second half, of course. Burke just trying to get a stop here to come out of the locker room. Here down 52-6. Double tight formation here. Got some of the youngsters in there for Corus Kostichny here on first down and 10. Everyone trying to get in the right position here on first down. Double wing formation here on first down. They go with a dive play up the middle. Not much running room. Maybe a yard or two. It's going to be a short gain of a couple.
1: Number 10, Bryce
0: Wazorek. Second down and 8. As they go to Bryce Wazorek. He is a sophomore running back. 5'11", 170-pounder. Getting fed there tonight. And brings up second down and 8 just outside midfield.
1: Jackson Hawk Lindholm.
0: Nice tackle made there by Jackson Hawk Lindholm here for Burke from the nose guard position. Jackson's a junior, 195-11 listed in the program here. Second down and 8 here for Corus Kostichny. Wing formation. Pitch it to the far side. Cougars trying to make the tackle, and they do. Not much gain there, maybe a yard. And it's going to bring up third down and 7. And Burke's doing a good job early downs here in the second half. Forrest and Corus Kostichny facing down and distance situations. And that's a good job in pursuit. Defensive tackle, sophomore 270-pounder Andy Simpson blowing up that play. And it brings up third down and 8 here for Corus Kostichny. Need to get out to about the 43 for a first down. 9.5 to play in this third quarter. 52-6, Corus Kostichny. Double wings here on third down. Man comes in motion on the near side. They go with the pitch. Burke in hot pursuit. Ball hits the turf. Jaguars pick it up and make a big tackle. Big tackle made by number 17, Mason Hausman. Delivers a big blow. Jaguars are fortunate to pick that ball up and hold on to it. Brings up fourth down and about 11. And the Jaguars will be forced to punt for the first time in this ball game tonight. Mentioned some of those youngsters getting their first action in the ball game here this evening. And
1: the
0: Jaguars will change personnel and boot this one away on fourth down and long. Ball spotted back near the 44. So the Cougar offense should be set up with decent field position here. 8:45 to play here in our third quarter. Jags still huddled up. Mentioned some of those youngsters out in the field getting their first crack at it, trying to work out those wrinkles here. And so, of course, Kostichny will boot this one away. Burke yet to send anyone back here for the return. Now they do it the last second with Eli Bartling. And we got to delay a game on Corus Kostichny. It'd be a 5-yard penalty and bump them back 5 yards further back. Make it fourth down and 17. And bump this inside the 40, right into about the 40. Make it fourth and long. Knew this would be a good barometer test for Burke going into it. And they'll have plenty to look at on film and try to build on this for next week. So the Jags will boot this one away. Bartling standing back near his own 30-yard line for the return. Good snap. Short kick off the side of the foot. Vandenhoek takes a good Jaguar bounce. Not a long kick, but it's going to be down at about the 43-yard line. So Burke will be set up a decent field position. First down and 10 with 7:30 to play here in this third quarter. Running clock, 52-6 the score. Mentioned the first score went to the Cougars in the first half. Eli Bartling from their quarterback, Brody Indahl. Interceptions, had 3 of them in the first half, did Brody. Gotta like the aggressiveness, though. Just got to cut down on those turnovers here moving forward. First down and 10, Burke. Next week, we'll see a really good Avon team in Avon. Of course, Kostichny next week will play at a good lineman squad. That should be a fun game next week. First down and 10 here for the Cougars. Out of the pistol formation. Speed option up the far side of the field. Indahl, couple of defenders in hot pursuit. Pitches it to Lamley up the far sideline. Turns the corner and gets bumped out of bounds. Good chunk play there on first down. Indahl to Lamley. And they're going to have some really good chemistry here in the coming weeks and coming years. Brody Indahl and Regan Lamley. Going to be a first down and 10. Here for the Cougars, trying to get a quick strike.

0: here in this third quarter, halfway through it almost with that running clock. Get it inside the 40 to about the 37-yard line is where they spot it. First down and 10. In the line of the pistol, going to send a man in motion, Eli Bartling. They go with the quarterback keeper. Indall goes around the edge, falls forward for a good gain of about 8 yards. Up to about the 30, 29-yard line. Bring up second down and short. Some good reps for these Cougars. And, of course, Kostickney subbing in some of their youngsters, but still got to get those reps here in the first week of the season for the competition. Really, really starts to pick up here in the first four games. I mean, you look at this 9A team. Of course, Kostickney moving up to 9A. I know the competition gets tougher when you go up a class, but man, all the guys they have to choose from, they are going to be a lot to deal with here all regular season and into the postseason. Second and short, 5:25 to play in the third. Low snap. Indall has to go down and pick it up. He's going to be short of the first down, and he gets dragged down to the turf, short of the first. So that's going to bring up third down. As we approach 5 minutes to play here in the third quarter. Credit the Kostickney defenders for getting in there and swallowing up that play after the low snap. So it's still going to be about 2 yards shy of the first, maybe 3 yards shy of the first. We'll call it third down and three with 4:50 to play in the quarter. Cougars need to get to about the 27 to move the chains. Stay in that double wing formation here on third and short. Under center, go with a counter handoff on the near side. Lot of running room out there for Lamley. Lamley cuts it up inside and able to get the first down. Almost took that one the distance. It's going to be a first down and goal situation. Up to about the 10-yard line. First and 10. Waters making that tackle at the end to save the touchdown. First down and goal here for Burke with 4:10 to play here in this third quarter tonight. Cougars trying to get their second scoring series drive. Started the game at the 45-yard touchdown reception. Eli Bartling caught a nice ball from Brody Indall. So first and goal from the 10. 4 minutes to play here in our third quarter tonight. Cougars looking for a response. So the workout of the shotgun formation. Empty set. Four receivers out there for Burke. Man in motion to the far side. Lamley goes in motion. Indall keeps it himself. Lunges forward. Did he get in? They signal down at the one. So a good surge forward there by Indall, but Zorich brought him down just shy of the goal line. And it's going to be second down and goal. Cougars right knocking on the door. Down 52-6 with 3:20 to play here in this third quarter. That was a good first down and goal run by Indall. Saw a big opening and was tackled just shy of the goal line. So second goal from the one. Indall out of the pistol formation here with Indall behind it, with Lamley behind him, excuse me. Man comes in motion. They go with a quarterback keeper end around. Indall trying to beat the defender to the corner, and he does. Gets into the end zone for the touchdown. Brody Indall beats the linebacker to the corner and able to get into the end zone to make it 52-12. 2:56 to play in this third quarter. Burke, first time touching the ball in this second half. Able to go right up the field and get into the end zone for six. And they'll try to go for two and inch a little bit closer here in this third quarter tonight. That's a good scoring drive here for the Cougars. Swinging gate formation. Looks like they might try to boot this to the uprights here, perhaps, on the swinging gate. We have a whistle prior to the snap. Looks like everyone's set to resume things. Now everyone's going to bunch it in tight. Jaguars are going to come after this kick. Here on the point after the Indall touchdown run. Snapping the holder good. Kick is up, and it is good through the uprights. Extra point is successful. And with 2:56 to play in the third, scoring series for the Cougars, they trail Kostickney here by a score of 52-13. We'll be back to Kostickney here in 60 seconds.
1: Your Kostickney Jaguars 52 for Cougars 13. 2:56 left to play in the third quarter.
0: We'll step aside and be back in 60 seconds.
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3: Burke Cougars get a touchdown run from Brody Indahl. Of course, Castigny leads at 52-13. Mentioned the Winter Warriors in Hot Springs playing at Warrior Field on 1260 AM. Winter leads that game with about 7 minutes to go, leading that 12-0. Cougars personnel back on the field for a kickoff. Running clock here in the second half. Of course, Castigny building up that first half lead, 52-13. Again, Coach's Corner. We'll hear from Mike Seaburn tomorrow morning. Program will start at 9 a.m. on 1260 for Saturday. There's a boot away here at the far side. Of course, Castigny will field it back near the 20-yard line. Looking for some running room. Missed tackle here by Burke up the far side. And still haven't made the tackle. Reverses field. Jaguars looking for a kickoff return for a score. Going to be a foot race now inside the 30. And a tripped up touchdown saving tackle inside the 20-yard line. How about that return by number 19, Slater Lafers? Almost returned that one to the house. Got tripped up inside the 30-yard line. Or else he would have taken that one the distance. 52-13 the score. 2:15 to play here in the third quarter. Mentioned these youngsters getting the second half reps here for Corus Castigny. Trying to improve in this series, working with a short field against the Burke starters for the most part defensively. Decided 2 minutes remaining in the quarter. So here we go. Double wing formation here for the Jags. Everyone have bunched it in tight. Wing back comes in motion. They go with the pitch to the far side of the field. Able to turn the corner, get the first down and more, and they're able to get in the end zone. Sprint to the corner. That is Reed Warner checking back in and able to turn the corner and get into the end zone for Corus Castigny and build up the lead to 45, 58-13 with a minute 37 to go here in this third quarter tonight. Well, after that long return by Lafers, they go to Warner and is able to turn the corner for 6. One play series to increase the lead here for Corus Castigny. So the 2-point try coming. They'll stay in that double wing after that Warner touchdown. Finding the end zone for the third time. Handoff right up the middle. I think Burke may have stopped this one short of the goal line. I believe they stood him up. They did. Kept him out of the end zone. So with a minute 37 to go here in this third quarter, it is Corus Castigny extending their lead on Burke by a score of 58-13. Take a timeout on the field. Let's see. Nope, they're going to try it again. No, they're going to decline it. So a penalties decline, but a Warner touchdown run. They make it 58-13 here against Burke late in the third quarter. We'll take a timeout. Be back in 60 seconds.
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2: 58-13. Burt Cougars trail Corus Kostikny after the Warner touchdown run.
3: And number 19.
2: Minute 37 to go in the third. Winter Warriors in pretty good position against Todd Springs in 11B, leading at 12-0, less than 5 minutes to go in that game, and they have the football. See if Corus Kostikny can get a quick three and out. That Burke offense, last time they touched the football, Brody Indahl finished off a nice lengthy series, getting to the corner for a touchdown run. See if they can put together something here late in the third quarter after this kickoff. Saw Lafers on the Corus Kostikny kickoff moments ago get inside the 20 and set him up with a short field for that Warner touchdown run. There we go. Corus Kostikny's personnel ready to go, and looks like Burke's ready to go as well. Referees all set to go. Turned out to be a really nice Friday night here in the first week of the high school football season. Double A and Triple A teams will start next week along with 11A. Short kick. Good tackle made up near the 42-yard line after the short kick. Fielded by number 99, Drake Peters. And it's going to be Corus Kostikny making the stop at about the 42. Burke's offense back on the field. First down and 10 with a minute 10 to go here in this third quarter tonight. Again, Coach Sievern will join us tomorrow morning in Coach's Corner on 1260 for our season premiere. And then a week from Saturday, South Dakota State Jackrabbit football will start on 93.7 FM. Running clock less than a minute to go here in the third. By the time Burke snaps this football, it'll be down to about 40 seconds left. Drilling at 58-13 going into the fourth quarter. Burke's got to make sure they got the right guys in the field. Timeout's going to be called by Mike Sievern. 44 seconds to go in the third quarter. It's 58-13. Corus Kostikny will be back in 60 seconds. Take a quick timeout. We'll be back in 60 seconds.
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2: Back in Corsica, handoff goes to the left side. Not much running room that time around the edge. Handoff goes to Gage Hosfer that time for the Cougars. And they're going to lose a few yards. It's going to bring up second down. They lose about six. Second down and 16. Bailey making the tackle there for Corus Kostikny. Could be our final play of this third quarter. Corus Kostikny leading it 58-13. Cougars do not need to snap it again here to close out this third quarter. Getting some of their young guys into the game is Burke. And that will take us to the end of the quarter. By the time they get to the line of scrimmage, we won't have enough time to snap it. So after three quarters of play, Corus Kostikny, they lead the Burke Cougars. After three, it's 58-13. We'll step aside. Be back in 90 seconds.
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3: Back for the start of the fourth quarter. Cougars football. Second down and long. Handoff all right side. Doesn't go anywhere. Going to bring up third down and 13. A little chippy with some of these youngsters into the ball game now. Mentioned Gage Hosford getting the last couple handoffs here for Burke. So third down and 13. Bump the football back to about the 39-yard line. Cougars need to get just outside midfield to move the chains. This running clock early in the fourth quarter, trailing it 58-13. Looks like Winter's going to defeat Hot Springs. 12-0 lead with less than 2 minutes to go over on 1260 AM. Third and long, early fourth quarter here in Corsica. And we've had some great memories over the years. The Lone Cowboy games here, classics that came down to the wire. Jaguar team has had a great tradition for a long time. Third down and long. Pitch comes near side, nowhere to go. Play will be blown up in the backfield. And it's going to bring up fourth down here for the Cougar offense. Try to get Bryson Indall in space and nowhere to go. And it's going to bring up fourth down and long here for the Cougars. Horska Stickney should be starting with decent field position with 10:40 to play here in the ballgame tonight. Mentioned Burke, it doesn't get any easier going into next week. It got at Avon. And Corsica Stickney's got their own test next couple weeks. They got at Lyman. And then host Kimball Whiteleg 2 weeks from tonight. Cougars will boot this one away. Be a low snap. Decent punt. Going to bounce at about the 40. Roll inside the 35. And goes out of bounds at about the 31. Corsica Stickney's offense will take over just outside the 30, first down and 10. Mentioned Winter should hold on 11B tonight, and they do win that game 12-0. 9AA, Lyman, they're in cruise control, leading New Underwood 35-6 late in the fourth quarter in that one. Kimball Whitelake leads Gregory 42-0 to start the fourth in Kimball. Kimball Whitelake teams will be dangerous all year, as is Black Geddes. Black Geddes leads TDA ACDC 43-8, a few minutes to go in the fourth quarter in that one. Avon, who gets Burke next week, they blew out Scotland Menlo tonight 50-0. Sully Buttes leads Fulkton 22-6. First down and 10 here for the Jags. Pitch comes near side. Warner got a big hole, got some running room, and gets tackled shy of midfield. Nice tackle made up the near sideline by Mason Hausman just outside of midfield. Bennett County, they lead Wall 16-0 halfway through the second quarter. Avon, we mentioned, beat Scotland Menlo. Del Rapids St. Mary's had their way with Dubrook, won that game in white 58-6. Phillip defeats Jones County tonight in Murdo 47-12 in that one. All Nations get going next week. Todd County, White River, Lower Brule. 11A, 11AA, 11AAA get going next week. First and 10 here for the Jags with 8:40 to play, up 58-13. Burke will stack the box. Handoff right up the gut. Going to be a gain of about 5, up to about the 45-yard line. That'll bring up second down here for Corsica Stickney. Really, really good reps for these young guys here on both sides, both for Burke and Corsica Stickney. Because what do we say at this time every year? If there's a lopsided game, you get your reps, you just never know when your number might be called, and that is so darn true for these youngsters. If you're an eighth grader, you're a freshman, might not be starting, and you start to stand out in film, you just never know. Second down and

0: here for the Jaguars. Of course, Gostisny inside of 8 minutes to play, up 58-13. Double wing. Cougars will stack that D-line up. Pitch goes to the far side. Layfirst turns the corner, gets the first down and more. Stays on his feet. Stays in bounds somehow. And he's going to take this one to the house and end the ball game. I don't know how he stayed in bounds, but he did up the far sideline to make it 64-13 to end this ball game with 7:45 remaining. 64-13 is going to be the final via mercy rule. I don't know how he stayed in bounds up the far side, but he did. And the referees call the ball game. Your final score tonight in Corsica. Jaguars win it 64-13 here tonight. Plenty to come in the Frontier Motors postgame show, and it's on the way next.
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0: 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Corsica Stickney wins it via mercy rule with 7:46 to play. 64-13 is the final. I mean, we talked about it going into it, folks. This Jaguar team has weapons left and right. Had a couple of pick sixes defensively in that first half, and multiple different guys finding the end zone. I mean, Wyatt Timmermans, also you had Max Vandenhoek, the quarterback, have a touchdown throw to Sawyer Schmidt, and Charlie Leffers. Leffers is able to find the end zone a couple of times. Brexton Truesdale able to have a pick six. Dawson Timmermans doing a good job blocking up front. This Corsica Stickney team is going to be a handful in 9A as they will be playing next week against a good lineman team in Presho. That should be fun. And the Burt Cougars, you think about their start to the season and the test they got.

0: at Corsica Stickney, at Avon. Avon's a really, really good team that they'll have to go play next week, so we'll see how that one turns out. But just a buzzsaw of a team that Burke ran into tonight. They got it off the scoreboard, started 45-yard touchdown reception. Eli Bartling from Indall to get the scoring started, but after that point, it was all Corsica Stickney, and their offense was really humming and never really got slowed down rest of this ball game here tonight. So Burke falls to 0-1. We're going to pick the brain of Coach Mike Seaburn coming up tomorrow in the 9 a.m. hour for a season premiere of Coach's Corner. Starts at the 9 a.m. hour on 1260 for your Saturday morning. 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
2: 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On the overnight South Central South Dakota, looking at partly cloudy skies, temps down to about 61, east winds 5 to 10. Sunshine for Saturday, a high of 86, east winds 5 to 10.
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2: 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On the overnight South Central South Dakota, looking at partly cloudy skies, temps down to about 61, east winds 5 to 10. Sunshine for Saturday, a high of 86, east winds 5 to 10.

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2: The weather forecast this hour is brought to you by Berry and Basil on Main Street in downtown Chamberlain. They're open 10 to 5:30 during the week. Saturday's open 10 to 4. On the overnight South Central South Dakota, looking at partly cloudy skies. Temps down to about 61. East winds 5 to 10. Sunshine for Saturday, a high of 86. East winds 5 to 10.
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3: 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Central South Dakota and Nebraska sports and weather, a 7-day forecast, 4 radar maps, plenty with the Central South Dakota news. The mailbag, agriculture information. 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
3: 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On the overnight South Central South Dakota, looking at partly cloudy skies, temps down to about 61, east winds 5 to 10. Sunshine for Saturday, a high of 86, east winds 5 to 10.
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1: 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You'll know what's going on in Central South Dakota and North Central Nebraska. Central South Dakota and Nebraska sports and weather, a 7-day forecast, 4 radar maps, plenty with the Central South Dakota news. 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

0: 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You'll know what's going on in Central South Dakota and North Central Nebraska. Central South Dakota and Nebraska sports and weather, a 7-day forecast, 4 radar maps, plenty with the Central South Dakota news, the mailbag, agriculture information. 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
8: Your weather forecast this hour is brought to you by Berry and Basil on Main Street in downtown Chamberlain. They're open 10 to 5:30 during the week. Saturday's open 10 to 4. On the overnight, South Central South Dakota, looking at partly cloudy skies. Temps down to about 61. East winds 5 to 10. Sunshine for Saturday, a high of 86. East winds 5 to 10.
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2: 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You'll know what's going on in Central South Dakota and North Central Nebraska. Central South Dakota and Nebraska sports and weather, a 7-day forecast, 4 radar maps, plenty with the Central South Dakota news. 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
5: 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On the overnight South Central South Dakota, looking at partly cloudy skies, temps down to about 61, east winds 5 to 10. Sunshine for Saturday, a high of 86, east winds 5 to 10.
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8: 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On the overnight South Central South Dakota, looking at partly cloudy skies, temps down to about 61, east winds 5 to 10. Sunshine for Saturday, a high of 86, east winds 5 to 10.
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3: Your weather forecast this hour is brought to you by Barry and Basil on Main Street in downtown Chamberlain. They're open 10 to 5:30 during the week. Saturday's open 10 to 4. On the overnight, South Central South Dakota, looking at partly cloudy skies. Temps down to about 61. East winds 5 to 10. Sunshine for Saturday, a high of 86. East winds 5 to 10.
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1: 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Here's Reagan Nielsen.
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0: 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Happy weekend to you. We got to check, of course, here at 7:35 on South Dakota and Nebraska News. That'll be coming up here at 7:35 this morning. And we certainly thank you for joining us in Gregory County and in Brewer County and in Charles Mix County on this Saturday morning. 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

0: 93.7 FM, Central South Dakota's Rock and Roll FM on this Saturday morning. Don't forget the 70s and 80s rewind comes your way at 9 o'clock here this morning. We know you love it in Todd County and in Jones County and Tripp County here this morning as well. And plenty to come here on South Dakota and Nebraska News. That is coming up next.
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1: 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I'm Chris Daske.
5: The City of Winter had their regular council meeting this week. City Finance Officer Harley Kingsbury talks about the new hires and other topics discussed.
6: Those new hires were Tevin Anderson as a part-time police officer at $29.40 an hour starting August 11th, and Owen Monk as a full-time corrections officer starting at $24.24 an hour on August 5th. The department reports were then made by the Public Safety Commissioner and the Finance Officer. Next, the council moved onto new business where they motioned to approve the update to the Buffalo County contract for 911 services and have the mayor sign. This was approved 6-0 on a roll call vote. After that, the council motion to approve and have the mayor sign the Crow Creek Sioux Tribe contract for 911 services, and this was approved 6-0 on a roll call vote.
5: That again was City Finance Officer Harley Kingsbury. The Chamberlain City Council met on Monday. Scott Schramm has more.
0: Well, a public hearing was scheduled for September 8th to transfer the off-sale liquor license and a new malt beverage license to the Crow Creek Sioux Tribe at North Park C-Store. The council approved asking for sealed bids with a deadline of 5 o'clock September 8th for lots 6 and 7, Block 1, 11 and 13, Block 6, all commercial lots in Smoky Groves and Chamberlain. A memorandum of understanding was approved with Dakota State Secure SD for possible grants to have test and recommendations completed for cybersecurity at all city facilities. The council approved to sign the substantially complete document with H&W for the Smoky Groves project as of August 7th when the asphalt was completed. The city was just awarded the grants to complete the airport apron project, but the contractor that won the original bid can no longer complete the work by the deadline. FAA is allowing Chamberlain to use the second lowest bidder and will be reimbursed the additional cost of $113,948 in the spring of 2027. The council agreed to now award the project to Morris Incorporated. A variance request was granted to Morgan Deaver on Stern Street to construct an addition to the home and new garage within 3 feet of the property line. The council reviewed the 27 budget and will have the first reading at their September 8th meeting. They need to

0: replace the drop slide at the swim pool, and it was noted it'll cost $30,000. That was built into the 27 budget. Chief Handel stated that there have been several automobile break-ins as of late. He also presented the city of Harrisburg's information that they are looking into on enforcing electric bikes and scooters. They'll further look into this at the next regular meeting. For KWYR News, I'm Scott Schramm.
1: The Gregory City Council had their regular meeting Monday night. Mayor Laura Peterson gives us the department head reports and committee reports.
2: We started with department head reports. Tara from the library, she's having a book sale August 19th to the 27th. So stop in and pick up some new good books from her. The Public Works Superintendent Gunner reported that an arborist came to town and checked our trees in the park. We have 5 to 6 cottonwoods that need to come down, which out of about 33, we thought that was pretty good. And there's also some silver maples in the park that need to come down. Our park department can do most of that work. The street department is working on sweeping the streets, and the water department is finishing jetting the sewers. Councilmember Stacy reported that our new hired policeman started at the academy yesterday, and the police department is hosting a bike rodeo this Sunday, August 23rd, starting at noon in the hospital parking lot. We had some committee meetings recently. Code enforcement committee met with the code enforcement officer. There's been some compliance with the notices that have been going out, and we also reinforced following up on some ongoing issues and not putting those things off until next year. The building committee met with the school building committee to address the leaking along the south and east wall of the community room. We've reached out to a masonry to come and inspect the wall and give us a recommendation as what to do. The combined committees also started the discussion of the future of the auditorium. The last committee meeting was the park committee, who met with the swimming pool fundraising committee. We discussed reaching out to some South Dakota pool building companies to see if they can help us with a final design. I'm really trying to push this forward and hope to have a design by this fall. The swimming pool fund is at $1 million with the pledges and cash on hand. We're anticipating needing another $2 to $3 million to complete the project.
1: Laura also talks about the new business discussed at the meeting.
2: New business took us to the Phase 1 street project. Concrete showed up in town yesterday to replace all the concrete that was removed during construction. We're asking the public to please stay off the new concrete so it can cure and we have nice concrete going forward. We were presented with change order number 3 that was asking for more money to cover overages. The council had some questions on the gravel, so the request was tabled until more information can be attained. The next request was to approve the engineering bill increase. The project was bid in 2022, and since then, their costs and wages have risen about 30%. Council approved the added engineering costs. If change order 3 is approved with the added engineering costs, we are still under budget for phase 1. The Economic Development Board has a new president, executive director. They came asking for $6,000 to pay Rod Heft $1,000 per month starting July 2026 through December 2026, and council approved that. The finance officer, HR director Trudy, presented the council with an HR consulting agreement with Black Hills HR Consulting. For $2,500, they will assess our handbook, job descriptions, chain of command, and all the things that HR covers. They will then give us a report, and we can hire them to fix our HR deficiency, and the council approved that.
1: That was Gregory Mayor Laura Peterson. For KWYR News, I'm Leslie Schramm.
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0: 93.7 FM is K-Wire as we get you going here on your Saturday morning. Hay Days festivities continue today in Atkinson, Nebraska. Be sure to check that out. And also, good family movie showing at the Pix Theater in Lower Winter this weekend. Paw Patrol shows again tonight at 7:30 at the Pix. It is time now to switch gears and talk all things sports. Good morning, sports fans. In high school football last night, Chamberlain over Rapid City Christian 38-30. Horsca Stickney over Burke 64-13. Kimball White Lake over Gregory 42-8. Lyman over New Underwood 41-6. Phillip over Jones County 47-12. Pike Geddes all over TDA ACDC 43-8. Winter shuts out Hot Springs 12-0. Here's Winter coach Kevin Keyser after the ball game.
1: Game started out just the way we wanted. We won the toss, deferred. They went 3 and out. They punted in kind of a weird play where punted over the punter's head and it doesn't go to the line of scrimmage, but we touch it and then they jump on it and the ref says their ball, and you know, kind of had the wrong call. It should have been our ball, but the things happened, and then our kids just showed a lot of resilience and stopped them again, and then we ended up punching one in later that quarter, I believe, and then we drove the ball about 3 more times, and we just kept, you know, big holding calls all night. But the kids, they kept battling. They didn't hang their heads. They did a good job.
0: That again was Winter football coach Kevin Keyser. Major League Baseball last night, Padres over the Twins, final score 6-2. Golf going on this weekend. We got a couples tournament going on at Medicine Creek Golf Course in Presho starting at 10 a.m. Chris Long talks about their busy weekend.
2: It's our couples tournament. It's Sunday. We have our Ryder Cup between Murdo and Phillip and Medicine Creek. Then we got Labor Day Monday, I believe it is our youth tournament on the 7th, our Donovan on the 12th, and then Medicine Creek Top 10 on the 13th. Greenskeeper Revenge on the 26th of September, and October 10th is our Clean Out the Coolers and Chili Classic, where we try to get rid of all of our inventory and have one last hurrah right before the pheasant season starts.
0: That again was Chris Long with us at Medicine Creek Golf Course in Prescia. We also got the CHS four-person scramble going on today at the Burke Golf Course. Now, the Bassett Country Club has a tournament coming up tomorrow. Here's Kayla Miller.
3: We are having a two-couple alternate tee shot scramble tournament. It's two men, two women. We're going to start that at 10. We do have tournaments

0: on the course Sunday the 30th and September the 6th. Both of those tournaments are full at the moment. But if you want on a waiting list, they can contact me and we can get them down for that. That's kind of what's going on. Our hours have changed slightly. We're not open as much during the day, during the week, but we're still open. Still got some open golf opportunities. Still doing stakes through the end of September on Wednesday. So anybody's always welcome to come out and join us.
1: That again was Kayla Miller at the Bassett Country Club. The South Dakota High School Basketball Hall of Fame induction banquet is going on today. That'll be at the Rimkota Hotel in Sioux Falls starting at 11:30. Inductees going into the Hall of Fame locally this year are Abby Mickelson, formerly of Burke, and Jay Drake, formerly of Winter. 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The Cologne Pink Ladies have their annual benefit golf tournament next Saturday, the 29th, at the Winter Country Club. 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

0: 93.7 FM, Central South Dakota's Rock and Roll FM. On this Saturday morning, happy weekend to you. If you're cruising down Interstate 90 or Highway 20 in North Central Nebraska, thanks for joining us in Tripp County and in Brule County here this morning. Another check on news coming up at 8:35 this morning. We'll keep you informed as to what's going on in South Dakota and Nebraska news, too. In the meantime, enjoy the tunes, which are coming up next at 93.7 FM.
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0: 93.7 FM, Central South Dakota's Rock and Roll FM on this Saturday morning, where we have the 70s and 80s rewind coming up here at 9 o'clock this morning. Thanks for joining us on Highway 44 and Highway 18 in Central South Dakota. Thanks for joining us in Valentine and in Ainsworth at a press show this morning. What's going on news-wise? We'll check your news coming up next.
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5: Good morning, everyone. It is time now for the news being brought to you this hour by River City Glass and Chamberlain. I'm Chris Daske.
6: The City of Winter had their regular council meeting this week. City Finance Officer Harley Kingsbury talks about the new hires and other topics discussed.
7: Those new hires were Tevin Anderson as a part-time police officer at $29.40 an hour starting August 11th, and Owen Monk as a full-time corrections officer starting at $24.24 an hour on August 5th. The department reports were then made by the Public Safety Commissioner and the Finance Officer. Next, the council moved on to new business, where they motioned to approve the update to the Buffalo County contract for 911 services and have the mayor sign. This was approved 6-0 on a roll call vote. After that, the council motion to approve and have the mayor sign the Crow Creek Sioux Tribe contract for 911 services, and this was approved 6-0 on a roll call vote.
6: That again was City Finance Officer Harley Kingsbury. The Chamberlain City Council met on Monday. Scott Schramm has more.
2: Well, a public hearing was scheduled for September 8th to transfer the off-sale liquor license and a new malt beverage license to the Crow Creek Sioux Tribe at North Park C-Store. The council approved asking for sealed bids with a deadline of 5 o'clock September 8th for lots 6 and 7, Block 1, 11 and 13, Block 6, all commercial lots in Smoky Groves and Chamberlain. A memorandum of understanding was approved with Dakota State Secure SD for possible grants to have tested and recommendations completed for cybersecurity at all city facilities. The council approved to sign the substantially complete document with H&W for the Smoky Groves project as of August 7th when the asphalt was completed. The city was just awarded the grants to complete the airport apron project, but the contractor that won the original bid can no longer complete the work by the deadline. FAA is allowing Chamberlain to use the second lowest bidder and will be reimbursed

0: The additional cost of $113,948 in the spring of 2027. The council agreed to now award the project to Morris Incorporated. A variance request was granted to Morgan Deaver on Stern Street to construct an addition to the home and new garage within 3 feet of the property line. The council reviewed the 27 budget and will have the first reading at their September 8th meeting. They need to replace the drop slide at the swim pool, and it was noted it'll cost $30,000 that was built into the 27 budget. Chief Handel stated that there have been several automobile break-ins as of late. He also presented the city of Harrisburg's information that they are looking into on enforcing electric bikes and scooters. They'll further look into this at the next regular meeting. For KWYR News, I'm Scott Schramm.
1: The Gregory City Council had their regular meeting Monday night. Mayor Laura Peterson gives us the department head reports and committee reports.
2: We started with department head reports. Tara from the library, she's having a book sale August 19th to the 27th. So stop in and pick up some new good books from her. The Public Works Superintendent Gunner reported that an arborist came to town and checked our trees in the park. We have 5 to 6 cottonwoods that need to come down, which out of about 33, we thought that was pretty good. And there's also some silver maples in the park that need to come down. Our park department can do most of that work. The street department is working on sweeping the streets, and the water department is finishing jetting the sewers. Councilmember Stacy reported that our new hire policeman started at the academy yesterday, and the police department is hosting a bike rodeo this Sunday, August 23rd, starting at noon in the hospital parking lot. We had some committee meetings recently. Code enforcement committee met with the code enforcement officer. There's been some compliance with the notices that have been going out, and we also reinforced following up on some ongoing issues and not putting those things off until next year. The building committee met with the school building committee to address the leaking along the south and east wall of the community room. We've reached out to a masonry to come and inspect the wall and give us a recommendation as what to do. The combined committees also started the discussion of the future of the auditorium. The last committee meeting was the park committee, who met with the swimming pool fundraising committee. We discussed reaching out to some South Dakota pool building companies to see if they can help us with a final design. I'm really trying to push this forward and hope to have a design by this fall. The swimming pool fund is at $1 million with the pledges and cash on hand. We're anticipating needing another $2 to $3 million to complete the project.
1: Laura also talks about the new business discussed at the meeting.
2: New business took us to the Phase 1 street project. Concrete showed up in town yesterday to replace all the concrete that was removed during construction. We're asking the public to please stay off the new concrete so it can cure and we have nice concrete going forward. We were presented with change order number 3 that was asking for more money to cover overages. The council had some questions on the gravel, so the request was tabled until more information can be attained. The next request was to approve the engineering bill increase. The project was bid in 2022, and since then, their costs and wages have risen about 30%. Council approved the added engineering costs. If change order 3 is approved with the added engineering costs, we are still under budget for phase 1. The Economic Development Board has a new president, executive director. They came asking for $6,000 to pay Rod Heft, $1,000 per month, starting July 2026 through December 2026, and council approved that. The finance officer, HR Director Trudy, presented the council with an HR consulting agreement with Black Hills HR Consulting. For $2,500, they will assess our handbook, job descriptions, chain of command, and all the things that HR covers. They will then give us a report, and we can hire them to fix our HR deficiency, and the council approved that.
1: That was Gregory Mayor Laura Peterson. For KWYR News, I'm Leslie Schramm. 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

0: 101.7 FM, Central South Dakota's Rock and Roll FM on this Saturday morning. Got the 70s and 80s rewind coming up here momentarily on this Saturday morning. Happy weekend to you. Thanks for joining us on Highway 183 this morning and in Burke and Gregory, Cologne and in Chamberlain, Platts and in Valentine and in Mission as we head toward the top of the hour on a Saturday morning.
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0: to support yesterday. I think they served, I think Tina said, over 250 people, so that was great. Would like to thank all of our customers that brought us cattle and all the buyers that came, and especially all the truckers that get these cattle in and out of here, and really to our help. I mean, we started selling cattle at 10 o'clock yesterday morning. We had 5,200 head of cattle and was done by 5, and they got them in and out in real good fashion, and it was a great day.
1: Has this buyer market been pretty good, considering all things going on right now here, Cody?
0: Yeah, you know, there's quite a gamble right now, the way the market's been moving up and down, and nobody knows really what to do. But with all this uncertainty, there's a lot of people still wanting to buy, so that's a good thing. And I believe that all the bad news that's been coming out in the cattle market that stays, we'll probably hear for some pretty good times to come.
1: Hey, thanks for taking time out of your Saturday to join us here, Cody. We appreciate it.
0: Hey, thank you, Disco, and appreciate all the stuff you guys do for us.
1: That again was Cody Moore, Winter Livestock Auction.
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0: 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It's the weekend. Thanks for joining us, because we're going to crank up the tunes next.
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And crank up Central South Dakota's rocker, 93.

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3: Hey, Gregory and surrounding area bowlers. 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All area bowlers are encouraged to attend. Adult leagues will be starting on Tuesday, September 8th, with mixed leagues. Wednesday night is also mixed leagues, and Thursday

0: night is men's night. 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

0: 93.7 FM, Central South Dakota and Nebraska's local event. It's the weekend. Thanks for joining us, because we're going to crank up the tunes next.
1: 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Every year, the Sioux Falls Corvette Club, with over 150 people, meets at Al's Oasis Restaurant on their trip out to the Black Hills. We could set up the room just for you and

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0: Fired up a little Bachman Turner Overdrive, otherwise known as BTO, on a Rock Block Saturday. You ain't seen nothing yet here on K-Wire at 93.7 FM. Folks, 1 week from today, we got a fun day and night coming up at the Lazy J Sporting Club in Ideal. Long-range shooting competition will start out the day in the afternoon. Shooting will start at 12:30 with registration. The event itself will start at 1. That is for the first 20 shooters who show up. Then they got their Jackrabbit Social because South Dakota State football team kicks off their season against Stetson next Saturday night. We'll have it for you here on K-Wire. Prelude to the pregame is at 4:45, 6 o'clock kickoff. Swing on by the Lazy J Sporting Club for that social. Some specialty cocktail drinks. Really good food will be served up. They'll have the Jackrabbit game coming up. That'll be next Saturday night, the Lazy J Sporting Club in Ideal. Coming up, we got a Rock Box set of Def Leppard on the way next here at 93.7 FM.
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0: 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I want to remind you, folks, we got a two-couple alternate tee shot golf tournament coming up tomorrow at the Bassett Country Club. That is for two men, two women teams for those four-person squads out there. Lunch comes with it, $200 cost tomorrow in Bassett, 10 a.m. start time for Sunday. And also, looking to go out for supper tonight? How about Platte Creek Store and Campground? They always got good eats. They got surf and turf for their dinner special tonight at Platte Creek Store and Campground. We got a Rock Block set of Collective Soul headed your way next.
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0: 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Really good family movie showing this weekend at the Pix Theater here in Lower Winter. They're showing Paw Patrol. Go see Paw Patrol starting at 7:30 tonight at the Pix. And this is great what Team Bowie Cares has been doing. They have been providing emergency food distributions for those who were affected by last week's storms through Todd and Millette counties. They got food distribution coming up this Monday. They'll be at the St. Francis Community Building at 10 a.m. They'll be at the Parmalee Community Building noon Monday. Then they'll be at the Black Pike Community Building Monday at 2 p.m. at Team Bowie Cares. We'll talk weather next, and we got Mellencamp on the way here at 93.7 FM.
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0: 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On the overnight, South Central South Dakota, 30% chance of scattered showers and thunderstorms, temps down to 65, southeast winds 8 to 10. Scattered showers likely for Sunday, a 70% chance of precip, possibly a thunderstorm prior to 1 p.m., cloudy and overcast and breezy with a high of

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0: 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So weather pending for tomorrow, folks. Medicine Creek Golf Course in Presho has the Ryder Cup tournament on the schedule for tomorrow. 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Showing this weekend, State Theater in Chamberlain. Have you been dying to see that new Odyssey movie? Well, you're in luck. They got another show coming up at 7 o'clock tonight, and they got one show at 2 o'clock tomorrow. Go see the Odyssey. I've heard nothing but great things. State Theater in Chamberlain this weekend. We got a Rock Box set of Zeppelin headed your way next.
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0: The Lazy J Sporting Club and Ideal will be hosting a Jackrabbit Social on Saturday, August 29th. Here's Reagan Nielsen.
2: We'll have, you know, tailgate-inspired food and drinks. 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
0: Reagan Nielsen joining us on behalf of the Lazy J Sporting Club and Ideal. 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

0: I just keep rambling on and rambling on with Zeppelin and a Rock Box Saturday, 93.7 FM. Hey, we want to give a shout-out to Laura in Brule County. She was Bowie Foods' latest Chase the Pink Ace winner this past Thursday at Al's Oasis Last Chance Saloon. She took home $661 and also a Bowie Foods shopping spree. Now, the jackpot for the Chase the Pink Ace, up to $49,286. That drawing is at 8:08 next Thursday at Al's Oasis Last Chance Saloon. Now, Gregory Lanes, they're getting set for the bowling league season to start here for the week of Labor Day. They have an organizational meeting for adult league bowlers Monday, 7 p.m. at Gregory Lanes. We'll get a Rockbox set of Tom Petty on the way next.
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0: 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Man, do we got some great deals at Bruns Market in Burke. You know what they say each and every Friday, right? Save tons of Bruns on the request show. That's exactly what you're doing because today is the final day of their three-day sale. Great deals store-wide at Bruns Market in Burke. Hurry on in there, folks, before they close for this evening. And also showing this weekend, held over at the Hilltop Drive-In in West Highway 18 in Gregory, the popular new Spider-Man Brand New Day movie. Another show tonight and tomorrow night at the Hilltop Drive-In. We'll talk weather next week as ZZ Top on the way on a Rock Box Saturday. 93.7 FM.
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0: 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On the overnight, South Central South Dakota, 30% chance of scattered showers and thunderstorms. Temps down to 65. Southeast winds 8 to 10. Scattered showers likely for Sunday, a 70% chance of precip. Possibly a thunderstorm prior to 1 p.m. Cloudy and overcast and breezy with a high of 83 for Sunday.
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0: 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We got the Combi coming back to Winter for Labor Day weekend. We're talking about Max Carnival. Yeah, they'll be set up in Winter's Main Street starting at 5 p.m. the evenings of September 4th, the 5th, and the 6th. Then they'll open after the parade on Labor Day Monday. So you can get your sheets and tickets for $20. 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Gustav in Winter has tickets, as does Hidden Gems and Winter True Value as well. Now, speaking of Labor Day weekend, Prairie Cruisers Car Show is coming up at the Trigg County Historic Museum that Saturday the 5th. The show goes from 1 to 3. They'll have a bouncy house set up for the kids, food vendor trucks on site, some of the many sponsors we need to thank to make it a big possibility and a big success. Frontier Motors, Frontier Motors Ford, Bank West, Mid-Dakota Meats, Runnings, some of the many sponsors for the Prairie Cruisers Car Show coming up on September 5th. We got a Rockbox set of Aerosmith on the way next.
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0: 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Hey, if you've been dying to see that new Odyssey movie, we mentioned the State Theater in Chamberlain showing it. If you're in Platt, check it out. The Lyric Theater, too. They're showing the Odyssey tonight, tomorrow, and Monday night. Check it out, folks, because this kind of movie, it's a once in a generation, once every so years movie that comes out. Go see the Odyssey. Also, Winter Livestock, they had a great turnout for their barbecue sale yesterday after talking to Cody Moore earlier today. They'll be back at the Sealed Barn next Friday. Special weigh-up and hay sale. Start the weigh-ups at 9 a.m. next Friday at Winter Livestock. We got a rock box set of The Who. That's Who. It's on the way next.
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0: Who are you? That is the question. It's the who here at 93.7 FM on K-Wire. So coming up, folks, at the Tripp County Historic Museum over Labor Day weekend, they'll have all kinds of activities going on. They'll be serving some coffee, homemade caramel rolls from 9 to noon, and they'll be serving up, as tradition holds, homemade ice cream pie and dessert from noon to 4. They got the Prairie Cruisers car show from 1 to 3, Centennial Quilt Guild show. That'll be going on in two presentations at 10 and 2 coming up on September 5th here in Winter. Now, Winter High School Student Council members, you heard William Jorgensen talk about this. They are looking for candidates, or nominations, I should say, for this year's Winter Homecoming Parade Marshal. Send your nominations in via email, haley.barfus@k12.sd.us. We'll talk weather next, and we got Deep Purple on the way here at 93.7 FM.
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0: Your weather forecast this hour is brought to you by Berry and Basil on Main Street in downtown Chamberlain. They're open 10 to 5:30 during the week. Saturday's open 10 to 4. On the overnight, South Central South Dakota, 30% chance of scattered showers and thunderstorms. Temps down to 65. Southeast winds 8 to 10. Scattered showers likely for Sunday, a 70% chance of precip, possibly a thunderstorm prior to 1 p.m. Cloudy and overcast and breezy with a high of 83 for Sunday.
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0: Hush, would ya? I've been told that a time or two or 30. Deep Purple on a Rock Box Saturday, 93.7 FM. Hey, just a reminder, we got college football coming up 1 week from tonight. We got South Dakota State taking on Stetson and Brookings. That'll be a 6 o'clock kickoff. Prelude to the pregame is at 4:45. I cannot wait for that next Saturday. Now, we got high school football coverage coming up next Friday. Scott will be in Miller from Miller Highmore Herald taking on Winner. And here on 93.7 FM, I'll cover Bonham at Gregory, pregame at around 6:25. We got a Rock Box set of Brian Adams on the way next.
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5: 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After all, it's what we got our start.

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2: 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Got water problems? No problem. They'll handle it. 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
0: Presented by Dakota Cleaning and Restoration of Central South Dakota. Got water problems? No problem. They'll handle it. And we'll handle the rock and roll on 93.7 FM.

0: Oh, it's only love. You know it. Brian Adams and friends here at 93.7 FM. Hey, just a reminder, the Lazy J Sporting Club and Ideal, they have a long-range shooting competition coming up next Saturday. Troy Lance stopped by the studios a couple weeks ago and talked about this. They'll have four targets set up at 250, 500 yards, 750 yards, and a target at 1,000 yards away. Starts at 1 o'clock coming up next Saturday at the Lazy J Sporting Club before their big Jackrabbit social later on that night next Saturday. Do want to remind you, folks, showing at the Hilltop Drive-In, West Highway 18 in Gregory. Tonight and tomorrow, they're showing the new Spider-Man Brand New Day movie at the Hilltop. We got a Rockbox set of Guns N' Roses on the way next.
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0: The Lazy J Sporting Club and Ideal will be hosting the Jackrabbit Social on Saturday, August 29th. Here's Reagan Nielsen.
3: 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And another new thing that we're doing is our outdoor ops manager, Troy, is going to be hosting a long-range shoot.
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0: 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Got water problems? No problem. They'll handle it. 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

0: 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Guns N' Roses, we head towards 7 o'clock at 93.7 FM. 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
0: 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On the overnight, South Central South Dakota, 30% chance of scattered showers and thunderstorms, temps down to 65, southeast winds 8 to 10. Scattered showers likely for Sunday, a 70% chance of precip, possibly a thunderstorm prior to 1 p.m., cloudy and overcast and breezy with a high of 83 for Sunday.
3: 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Head to Frontier Motors in Winter. They're celebrating 60 years in business and the savings are bigger than ever. Right now you can save up to $13,500 on select new